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3: And especially last night, a really bad problem fouling Wemby. And I don't know what the solution is, if it's just let him shoot. There are a couple times where the shot clock is under, you know, 3 seconds, and he's spinning around, and they foul him. You're like, why do you foul anybody that late in the shot clock, much less that guy? Just let him take a crazy shot, and if it goes in, it goes in. But it's really, he's the most difficult human being to defend on the planet. I understand that. And so you're just kind of grasping at straws at some point. But he was exceptional.
4: Yeah. Yeah, you said it. I mean, he's always so impressive in so many ways, but and I do like his disposition as a turn, you know, just a general attitude of not backing down, wanting to be champion, all that. But there's also another, like, mental component that it's a little more hit or miss, which is the determination. I used to talk about this with Luka all the time, and it's obviously a slightly different conversation because they're far from the same body. But it's that idea, like, I can get any shot I want. So now it comes down to which shot am I going to settle on versus, you know, with Luka, it's like, dude, you can get to the rim anytime you want. What is with your obsession with the step back three? Almost, like, I don't mind you doing it. You're good at it. But just don't live like that, especially in clutch moments. You're making it too easy on the defense to basically settle for a shot that if you're really good at it, you'll approach 40%. But you'll never be 60 or 70% because it's a 25-foot shot. And with Wemby, it's sort of the same conversation. Like, nobody's doubting you can make threes. We've obviously seen you make multiple threes seemingly every night. I'm sure the stats don't bear that out, but it seems like he makes multiple threes on average just about every game. And having said that, you're still 7-4 and unguardable in the paint. And I know it's a beating on your body, and I know there could be a twisted knee or something like that in your future if you live down there, and it's tough to get hurt.
3: What is
4: the three-point line, but
3: what's the over-under? Like, what do you think a proper, and that's the thing, I don't know with this guy. It's a lot like what we talked about yesterday when discussing him bringing the ball up. I don't know what the right answer is. I think the right answer should be always find an outlet pass if you're 7'5", and I get you can dribble. I understand all that. I know you can dribble between your legs, and it looks cool, but I still think there should be some sort of code and law that you need to get rid of that ball as quickly as can to get it to the facilitators, and that cost him. But what's the proper number of three-point shots that a guy like that should take?
4: Well,
3: is he over under 4?
4: I think job one is put as many clubs in your bag as you can. Like, I want to know that you're able to dribble the ball into the front court. You're able to shoot threes. You're able to ball handle and even beat a guy off the dribble. You know, that's very, I mean, think about a 7-foot, imagine Ralph Sampson doing that and facing up to you and sort of shaking you and taking you off the dribble all the way to the basket. That's, we are not ready for this type of body type. But then, now we go back to basically the quarterback decision making of what am I going to live with here? And what am I, you know, you have to read the game situation, right? You have to know, is it third down or first down? Well, it's the same thing in basketball, where is my team dying right now for a basket? Are we in a spot where this is, you know, just the regular flow of the game? Or, you know, do I need to now start putting my imprint on this game? And that will come in time. I'm sure it will. It's just, it's going to come up to the personal judgment of a player like that, because who's going to tell him that 25 footers are a bad idea?
3: Yeah.
4: It's really annoying because

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8: 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Welcome back in. This is the Ticket Top 10. I'm your host, Jay King, with you for just three more segments tonight. So right here, right now, let's take you back to this morning on the Musers, where a phone number was located for Judge Ken Curry, the man who freed Brendan Sorsby from the NCAA shackles.
9: Judge Ken Curry's office. This is Judge Ken Curry speaking.
10: Hello, Judge Curry. It's the Musers from the Ticket in Dallas.
9: Oh, good morning, gentlemen. Good to be with the morning Musers.
10: Yeah.
11: Oh, he's aware of the show.
9: Okay. I understand that I'm talking to three Marconi winners.
10: That's right.
9: Yeah. Ah, so congratulations, Jub.
11: Oh, well, thank you, Judge.
9: Congratulations to you, Junior.
10: Thank you.
9: Congratulations, Gordo.
11: Thank you.
9: Gordo, I say congratulations, Gordo.
11: I think he said thank you.
9: I don't think that was Gordo. Bailiff, issue an arrest warrant for one Gordon Adolf Hitchkiss Keith for contempt of court.
11: Man,
10: contempt. Well, we're not in court, are we?
9: No, but it's contempt of court, because when a judge says good morning to you, you're obligated to say good morning.
11: Oh, okay.
10: Well, Judge Curry, we wanted to get you on to talk about this very confusing Brendan Sorsby decision that you issued yesterday.
9: Uh-huh. Yeah.
10: You cited in favor of Sorsby and are allowing him to play despite his gambling history.
9: Well, first of all, I've been judging and adjudicating for a long time. I'm known as...

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3: Paraguay, and then they play in Seattle the next week versus Australia. Now in Game 4 of the Stanley Cup Final, 5.5 minutes to go, and Carolina trying to even up the series at 2 games apiece is leading at Vegas 4-3. Canes led 2-0 in the first 3.5 minutes tonight. It was a 3-1 lead after one period. It was tied 3-3 after two, and Carolina's usual starting goalie, Frederik Andersen, not even dressed tonight. Brandon Bussey, who had come off the bench last game, started in this contest. By the way, the Canes are the first team to have at least a three-goal period in three straight games of a Stanley Cup final since the great 1991 Penguins that had Jagr and Lemieux, that's all. The NBA Finals Game 4 is Wednesday. In the WNBA, Minnesota won its eighth straight game, 100-76 over Dallas. By the way, the guy who contacted Arnie to fill in tonight so that Arnie could complain that none of his teams win?
4: Yeah.
3: That guy in management could probably tell you personally that none of his teams win. He is from the state of Minnesota.
5: Yeah, I mean, I've got an old video of him where he says Wolves are the best. And then it's been a lifetime of just near misses. And
6: well, the Twins have won, haven't they, a long time ago?
3: 1991.
6: Again. Okay, then there you go.
3: Since 1991, in all four sports, there's a great stat. Well,
6: the Vikings, although the Vikings never won.
5: No, they got there a bunch. Yeah, they never got over.
3: Late 90s, had their chance late 90s. So the Minnesota Lynx are kings of the state.
6: There
3: Browns Pro Bowl guard Joel Bitonio retired after 12 seasons. Serena Williams won her first-round doubles match in London after 4 years off. Her next match is Thursday. In Major League Baseball right now, at Detroit there was a rain delay at the start, so they're only in the top of the seventh inning, even though we're nearing 10:45 Eastern. Tigers 8-4 over the Twins. Braves have taken a lead in the top of the 10th, 5-4 at the White Sox, but Braves star Ronald Acuna left this game with hamstring tightness. Wins for Miami and Kansas City. Cardinals won their fifth straight. Toronto, with two runs bottom of the ninth, edged Philadelphia 3-2. The Dodgers scored 10 in the top of the seventh and won at Pittsburgh 12-3. Yes, those 10 runs all came after Paul Skeens left the game. Seattle won in 10 innings at Baltimore 6-5. Tampa Bay and the Yankees each won, and the Rockies are leading the Cubs 7-3 in the top of the seventh. Back to you.
5: Thanks so much, Steve. One little last update. Folks in Alabama just got their treat in the 72nd minute as Lionel Messi hits a penalty kick to give Argentina a 2-0 lead over Iceland.
3: And at the women's game in Brazil, another Brazil player has been kicked out. So it's 11 against 9 here.
5: Nice! The game
3: again,
5: that will never end.
3: It can't end soon enough.
5: Add another 3 minutes, Steve. Thanks so much. That's Steve DeSager at the news desk. Coming up, we'll stay with the World Cup as we're watching these tune-ups. Because a big crisis here in Los Angeles was averted earlier today.
6: Ooh.
5: Yeah, we'll talk about those ticket prices again. Let's get after it. It's Arnie in for Jason Smith. I'm Mike Harmon, and this is Fox Sports Radio.
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4: Guess on Sunday, this has been quite a series already. In fact, it's the first time in Stanley Cup Final history that both teams have scored at least three goals in each of the first four games to start a series. In the WNBA, Minnesota won its eighth straight, ripping Dallas 100-76. There was that ball game in Chicago. White Sox in 10 innings beat the Atlanta Braves 6-5 on a two-run homer by Braden Montgomery in his Major League debut, and it came off Braves closer Raisel Iglesias. Ronald Acuna of Atlanta left with hamstring tightness. Matt Olson, two homers in the loss. Braves record, best in the majors, now 45-22. And we can update the game in Vegas. We mentioned earlier in the show, the A's are playing all week at the stadium of their AAA affiliate in Nevada. A's are due to move into a new ballpark that's being constructed on the Strip for 2028. Well, there was a lot of scoring last night and a lot of long balls, and the A's have hit four homers in the first five innings tonight. They go to the sixth, Athletics 6-3 over the Milwaukee Brewers. Milwaukee won last night's game 15-14 in 12 innings. There was a rain delay at the start at Detroit, so they've just finished up. Tigers 10-4 winners against Minnesota. Seattle in 10, won at Baltimore 6-5. Randy Arozarena, a two-run homer, top of the 10th. Victories for the Yankees and Tampa Bay. The Dodgers were in a pitcher's duel at Pittsburgh against Paul Skeens, who went six innings, seven strikeouts, and as soon as he left, the Dodgers scored 10 times in the top of the seventh, 12-3 LA, the final. Victories for Kansas City and Miami. Colorado ended a four-game skid, beating the Cubs 7-3. It was St. Louis winning a fifth in a row, 7-0 at the Mets, the loss to Freddie Peralta. Toronto, with two runs bottom of the ninth, defeated Philadelphia 3-2. And a reminder, the College World Series starts on Friday. We mentioned U.S. men's soccer starts Friday night. The actual first game of the tournament is Thursday on Fox. Mexico City hosting Mexico's game. Back to you.
5: Can't wait. I got my chants and my song sheets. I'm building out my notebook and I'm ready.
4: Oh, you don't want certain chants with a Mexico game.
5: No. I just need to know which ones to avoid.
4: Yeah.
5: But also making sure I get everything
4: fined,
5: translated.
4: Suspended.
5: So I can explain to everybody what's going on.
4: Yeah. You guys were talking earlier about fan bases in Philadelphia and New York that was mentioned on the earlier show. There's no worse fan base in North American sports than that of the Mexican national team.
5: No.
6: Wow.
5: Hey, look. He made his statement. That's Steve DeSager.
4: And
5: that's Arnie Spanier.
4: Clearly.
5: Yeah.
4: Yes.
5: I'm Mike Harmon, and those pesky Cardinal fans right away, along with them. And Knicks fans probably, too. We'll talk about that
6: Ouch.
5: As we go. Coming up next, we brushed it with JP, but that Paul Skeens story just warms your heart. We'll talk about that and the general sports landscape in terms of that part of shaking hands and kissing babies next on Fox.
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3: Went on in Vegas. NBA Finals Game 4 is Wednesday. In the WNBA, victories for Golden State and Atlanta. Minnesota won its eighth in a row. Cleveland Browns Pro Bowl guard Joel Bitonio retired after 12 seasons. The Browns say they're not likely to name a starting quarterback this week after minicamp ends, Deshaun Watson or Shedeur Sanders. The Bengals restructured the contract of quarterback Joe Burrow, freeing up cap space. And Ravens defensive end Calais Campbell says this season will likely be his last, his 19th in the NFL. The former Arizona Cardinal turns 40 in September. Speaking of in their 40s, Serena Williams won her first-round doubles match in London after 4 years off. Her next match is Thursday there. Next week, she'll play in Berlin. U.S. women's soccer won its second exhibition in Brazil, 1-0 on an own goal. The Americans had lost there on Saturday 2-1. Tonight, there were 8 red cards against Brazil, including against the coaching staff, including 2 that got kicked out after the final whistle. Attendance was 55,000. The U.S. men opened their World Cup schedule in L.A. this Friday night on Fox TV against Paraguay, and then the Americans play in Seattle the next week versus Australia. Well, we can update the ball game that's going on in Vegas. The A's are playing there at their AAA stadium all week. The A's have actually won 7-5. Is that a normal score? This can't be. Is this? Yes, actually 7-5 was the final against the Milwaukee Brewers. The A's did hit 5 home runs in the first 6 innings, and there was no scoring for either side after that. The Angels were 10-1 winners against the Houston Astros, and Reds at Padres is tied 2-2 bottom of the ninth. Reds trying to end a 5-game losing streak. And the Nationals lead bottom of the eighth at San Francisco 5-2. Wins for Colorado and Kansas City at home. And for the White Sox, who won on a 10th inning homer 6-5 over Atlanta. Back to you.
4: Put it on the board. Yes. Thanks, Steve. Steve DeSager at the news desk. We've got Mary and Ian monitoring us to make sure we don't go too completely off the rails. Although, whenever my guy sits in for Jason Smith, I have to work a little harder at that as well. Get that lean in like I'm working in the low post against Cat.
5: Oh, man.
4: He's Arnie Spanier at Stick of Genius 1. Find me over at Swollen Dome. Coming up next, we turn our attention to the National Football League. Want to talk some football, Arnie?
5: Let's do it.
4: Let's go to the NFC North, where a wide receiver has high praise for his new quarterback. Is it a new world order? In the North. We'll talk about it next year on Fox.
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3: On a two-run homer by Braden Montgomery in his Major League debut, and it came against Major League Baseball's best team so far this year, the Braves' Ronald Acuna left with hamstring tightness. Well, the Mets got shut out at home 7-0 by St. Louis. The Cardinals have won five straight. Ex-Dodger Dustin May, the winning pitcher. Freddie Peralta took the loss, giving up six runs in six innings. Toronto, with two runs bottom of the ninth, beat the Phillies and closer Yoan Duran 3-2. By the way, Dylan Cease, Blue Jays pitcher just off the IL, had 11 strikeouts in six innings. Miami and Detroit with wins. Dodgers were in a 2-2 tie against Paul Skeens in Pittsburgh. He left after six innings. Dodgers scored 10 times in the seventh. 12-3 LA, the final. Andy Páez, a homer and three more RBIs. Andy Páez leads the major leagues with 56 runs batted in.
4: Wow.
3: Dodger catcher Will Smith was out again with a stiff neck. May go on the IL. Yankees and Tampa Bay each won. Seattle homer in the 10th to win 6-5 at Baltimore. Back to you.
5: Steve, appreciate you. We'll see Steve. You again. Thank you. You got plenty of Arnie this weekend.
4: You better be in early on Saturday.
3: As soon as you said plenty of Arnie this weekend, I felt like, just like the listeners want.
4: Yes, exactly.
5: Arnie Spanier in for Jason Smith. I'm Mike Harmon. As we wrap things up, we already had a play of the day. Well, we get one from me, my connection to FIFA and why I enjoy the tournament, perhaps on a different level. I'll take you back to one of my early jobs in this sporting universe. We'll do that next as we wrap things up here on Fox Sports Radio.
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19: What is 49ers wide receiver Brandon Ayuk actually hoping to accomplish with his latest social media rant? All right, so on this one, we've got Legos, brisket, and margaritas. And we'll combine all of these things together, and we'll go A, B, C, and 1, 2, 3. So it's simple. This one's not that hard. It's an Occam's razor situation. The simplest answer is the right answer here. He is getting frustrated. The player is frustrated. He is annoyed. The NFL season begins in 94 days or so, give or take. Training camp begins in about a month and a couple of days. So we're getting closer. And he is stuck at loggerheads, Brandon Ayuk, with the 49ers here. And so he's trying to expedite his departure. He wants an on-time departure from the 49ers here. And it's like he's a guy passionately banging the closed door button on the elevator. You know, he's like, close the door, will not close. I want to close the door on the Niners. And I kept hitting the button. This is

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And a child who depends on it. Learn more at cmn.org.

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9: Everybody listen up! Jerry Jones, one of the richest owners, and the Dallas Cowboys Stadium is somewhere between Dallas and Fort Worth in Arlington, which has all the charm of a strip mall. Kansas City's moving to a new state. The Niners play in nondescript Santa Clara. That is the world. You know, this is the latest litmus test on how people, sports fans, deal with change. And change is almost always good. It really is. Baseball's made 6 or 7 tweaks. They've all worked. That doesn't mean all change is good. I think March Madness going to 76 teams is nonsense. It's nonsense. I think when the NFL decided we want to make pass interference reviewable was an all-time NFL blunder. The NBA had a new ball. That was ridiculous. Didn't give the players a heads up. When baseball tied home field advantage in the World Series to the All-Star game winner, Bud Selig, that's an all-time blunder. And it was that way for years. It made no sense. So my takeaway is change usually works. It's not always great. But what you're finding time and time again, pro teams and pro owners making better deals, right? Making better deals for real estate, for zoning, for traffic, and for retail outlets around the stadium. That's hard to do in metro areas. It's hard to do. Well, look at the Commanders. They've moved. So this is just the reality of it. It is, you get into these big cities and these urban areas, land's a fortune. And frankly, I mean, this isn't...
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12: 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I mean, Jeremy Lin, I understand. 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
11: 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He is definitely a Pacer before he's a Knicks.
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13: 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Now, Karl Anthony Towns, to me, is the MVP right now, because I expected Brunson to be great. Now, he hasn't been great, but he's still been very good, and he's been clutch. Karl Anthony Towns was a guy that I'd always go, okay, greatest shooting big man of all time. Now he's playing like a great basketball player, and he's sort of playing like Draymond Green.

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7: Well, my friends, we do. 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
12: There are some shows you don't want to miss.
13: This is going to be fun.
12: And there are some shows you can't miss.
13: Let's not overreact.
12: This is Covino and Rich.
7: Antonio Freeman, his son Alex Freeman, is on Team USA.
14: It all sort of ties together, yeah. Antonio Freeman said that he would give up his Super Bowl, or his Super Bowl would not mean nearly as much to him is if his son, Alex Freeman, who's on Team USA, somehow found a way to win the World Cup. And it begs the question, do you always put your kids' joy in front of your own? Do you put your family's joy in front of yours? And I can only imagine when you see some of those parents in the stands at a ball game, how much it means to them when they see their kid make their major league debut. Or you see Jalen Brunson's dad horsing around with Patrick Ewing on the, you know, court side, and they call over Jalen just to mess with him. Like, if your kid's out there and you know you've seen him play from the time he was 4 or 5 years old, I almost feel like that would mean more than your own accolades.
7: I'm not too surprised by this for two reasons. First of all, we're talking about a Super Bowl, and the other one's an international World Cup victory for Team USA. Like, the level of international pride is just a little more immense to me when it comes to that, even though we're bigger football, American football fans, right? So I understand that. I think it's bigger worldwide. But it's also his kid, so it's like a two-pronged doozy of, yeah, all you want as a parent is your kid's happiness. And that's not to downplay his own victories or whatever, but I would want to see my kid happy. I think.
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12: this is The Odd Couple with Rob Parker and Kelvin Washington.
4: This is where we are, Kelvin, with the NCAA, college football, all these sports, and the idea of getting in bed with gambling. So this has been made before. It was such a taboo. And now that it's easy in your mobile device, it's easy to do. Why wouldn't you take advantage of it? I can control the game. I can make things happen. And there's money to be made. Kelvin, have you watched and read some of the reports on players throwing game for $2,000?
7: Yeah. It ain't $200,000.
4: It's $2,000. And now the NCAA has a problem.
12: This is The Odd Couple with Rob Parker and Kelvin Walker.

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3: I mean, is COSM technology going to be part of, you know, arenas? Right. Certainly premium clubs. I mean, if you look at every new stadium that's been built, in fact, I was just in Buffalo a month ago looking at the Bills' new stadium. I mean, in Buffalo, and that's now full of unbelievable, really nice premium clubs. So that's what everybody's doing. So there's no real secrets, and we'll have, obviously, you know, our layout for clubs as well. And I think that's what the next generation of, you know, sports fans are looking for.
4: You know, it almost depends on who you ask if they're excited about this. Mm-hmm. Folks in Collin County, very excited about this. North Dallas, those who, I don't know what it was, 27, 28 years ago voted on, okay, I believe in Victory Park. I think this could, and there were so many detractors. Oh, it's never going to work. They're never going to have development. This has worked. You can understand the frustration of the Dallas resident of, hey, I voted for this and it worked, and now both teams are doing something else.
3: Oh, 100%, George. I totally can respect people that are frustrated by this. There's no way that we can make everybody happy when you make a decision like this. I will say this, and I don't want to be, you know, frivolous when I say this, but it's, you know, you can, for every inconvenience, there's going to be a convenience. So for every person that's inconvenienced by this, we're going to create a convenience by somebody that now lives in Salina that can come to the game, or McKinney that come to the game. So, I mean, I understand the frustrations. I understand the concerns about transportation. All of those things are going to be studied. The last thing that we want to do is to create an experience at Willow Bend that's worse than the one at AAC. And that means we cannot have everybody at 6:35 in the tollway backed up, going, you know, sitting there for an hour on a Tuesday night.
4: Yeah. Right.
3: We get it.
5: Are more new arenas trending slightly smaller? Like, would you envision the new Stars Arena being a little bit less in capacity than the AAC?
3: Just a little bit. What they are doing is they don't have as many suites. I mean, the American Airlines Center was designed in the late 90s when the suites were the rage. I think at one point that building had 160 suites in it. We've now condensed that down to a more manageable number, just over 100. But buildings now don't have over 100 suites. They have clubs. They have social clubs. Social clubs are trendy. You know, Park House is in Dallas, very popular, you know, social club.
5: George is always up in the club.
3: Oh, yes,
4: yeah,
3: he is.
4: Always up there.
3: and that's what I think the next generation is looking for. Again, if you go look at all the modern arenas, and I've seen them all the ones that have had renovations in the last 10 years, that's what they've done.
6: Stars president and CEO Brad Albert sat down with the Musers for about 15 minutes this morning, and the full thing hits the podcast page right after this show. Also, you can check out the Musers tomorrow morning from 5:30 to 9. I'm your Top 10 host, Jay King, and coming up next in the Top 10, as the sweet spot said before, college football is now a full-time sport, and the drama has heightened with Texas Tech quarterback Brendan Sorsby. So they call in an expert to learn more on the situation, CBS Sports' Shahan Jayaraja.
7: Shahan, how's your past 24-plus hours gone for you?
8: Yeah, I was telling Monty before I got on here, this is like my sixth interview today or something like that, and I got like four more and then a bunch tomorrow,
7: too.
8: So apparently it pays to be the number one Texas Tech guy in national media.
9: Yeah,
8: a
9: Baylor grad who is now a Tech aficionado. Yeah. That's so funny.
7: So it was 6 days ago we had you on, and mostly talking about the whole Sorsby situation. We didn't have complete resolution by then, but we all imagined, like, I don't even think we asked, is he going to play? Because we all imagined there was going to be a ruling. He gambled. That's the biggest rule in football, in all of sports, is you cannot gamble on your team. How surprised were you when this ruling came down yesterday?
8: Well, the way I described it to people, right, is that ultimately it's one judge who will make his own individual decision, but certainly this was not what I expected. I mean, like you said, there are a few rules, really, in athletics that you just don't break, and cardinal among them is that you don't gamble on

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4: What up? 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
5: Do you have your Time Waster song squared away?
6: I do. We have rehearsal tomorrow night, and we'll just see how it goes.
5: All right.
7: How are your what's your excitement level for upcoming World Cup?
6: From like 1 to 10?
7: Yeah, let's go 1 to 10.
6: 3.
5: Oh, okay.
6: No, hello. It's not. I'm just being a jerk. No, it's high. It's it's 8-ish, 9-ish. I think this is going to be great. I really do.
7: I feel like most people were hovering, like, leading up to it. If you don't follow soccer, like you and I do. I know Sean's a big soccer
6: guy. It's soccer, Mino.
7: It's soccer.
6: Right.
7: But I think there'll be something cool once it starts. It's in our backyard. Like,
6: there's nothing like it.
7: Just going to the grocery store and I'm seeing everything is like World Cup and I'm getting like World Cup shampoo now because that's all they have. But once it starts, like, I think it's going to be actually just going and watching games at a bar or something and watching Team USA and, you know, hearing everybody talk about the HBO documentary on Team USA. I want to start that just to kind of get familiarized with it because I haven't really watched soccer much since the last World Cup. And I know Messi. Messi's playing in it.
6: You know what got me fired up?
7: What's that?
6: Since it's on Fox. I don't know if you've seen this or not, but Fox 4's Yellow Lab is into it.
5: Oh.
6: And he was outside Dallas Stadium with a soccer ball in his mouth saying it's the, what did he say it was? It's the biggest fetching contest.
7: Okay. That would be the great Poppy you're talking about. Yeah. We met Poppy a couple weekends ago.
5: Poppy's a
6: man,
5: Poppy's
6: that dog
5: awesome.
6: Is great.
5: Yeah.
6: Yeah. It's a Labrador retriever. A big, big believer. So yeah, the fact that Poppy is fired up, I therefore am fired up. Absolutely.
5: So back in 94, the Ticket was just getting off the ground when the World Cup was here, right? That summer.
6: Yes.
5: What were your lasting memories of that experience?
6: I don't know if I've told you guys this before, but we went to what I think was the first game in Dallas at the Cotton Bowl. Craig and I did.
5: Is that Argentina?
6: No. It was Spain and South Korea.
5: Okay.
6: And I believe a 2-2 tie. And it was the atmosphere was awesome. I mean, we were in the South Korea end of the stadium, and that was just cool to me. I mean, there were 40,000 people. It was like Texas OU. It was 40,000 South Korea fans and 40,000 Spain fans. And it was loud, and they had chants. And we got the South Korean fans doing the Florida State tomahawk chop. And
5: okay. Yeah.
6: All of a sudden, they just started joining in. And
5: big Charlie Ward fans in South Korea, of course.
6: But you know what that night was? That was White Bronco night.
7: Oh my goodness.
6: Yeah.
5: Okay, yeah. I guess that's the last memory from that day.
6: Yeah. Well, we got outside the Cotton Bowl and we said, well, hey, let's check in on the NBA finals. I mean, if we did have phones, they didn't have like updates on them. Mm-hmm. We couldn't, you know, there was no Instagram or Twitter or anything. So I had no idea the Bronco thing was going on. And then we went into this bar and the NBA Finals was a little square.

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4: Is, you know, significantly different, like we talked about. And so, the business is just, you got to evolve and you've got to innovate like a lot of businesses, because if you don't, you'll die. You won't even, you know, realize what happened to you, and you'll get lapped by the competition. So, you know, we've got a great market here. We know that. In fact, I think this is, you know, the best NHL market, you know, in the league. I really do. And I think that if we do things right and we execute at the level that we're capable of, I think we can turn this into, if not one of the top businesses in the NHL, certainly one of the top five.
5: I'm sure you know the exact numbers of this. It seems like, I don't know, a dozen teams in the NHL share with NBA. I'm not sure what the exact number is. Do you see the future of, for just about every market, it's separate, because it just has to be that way?
4: You know, it's funny, George, that you bring that up, because the answer to it is I do. I don't see a future where a lot of NBA and NHL teams, if they're not owned by the same group or person, are going to have an easy time staying together. The businesses are very different. If you run and own a basketball team, the experience that you want to create, very different than a rink, and vice versa. The cultures are different. So I do see the trend. I mean, the ones that do exist in major cities primarily are owned by the same individuals. There are a couple of outliers, Boston being one of those, but I've heard rumors that the Celtics are even looking for their own experience. I don't think that you can be a tenant in a building and be able to compete financially in the league with where payrolls are headed and where they are now. So I do think that that's going to be something that teams are going to have to take a hard look at in the future.
6: We didn't really talk X's and O's. It's the off season, but George wanted me to tell you that if you guys still need a face-off guy, even though he's 60 years old, he can still win face-offs.
5: I took 2 out of 10 from Guy Carboneau.
4: Wow.
5: When he was at his best.
6: 20% winning percentage.
4: Did Hitch coach you on that? Or
5: no, I was not one lesson.
4: Self-taught?
5: Yeah.
6: He's a natural.
5: Natural, right?
4: Natural face-off guy.
6: You want to take that draw, George.
5: Yeah, y'all have been great to work with. I don't know if we're going to bring back the charity challenge, but maybe that's the goal. 2031, we'll bring back the charity challenge at a new site.
4: You know what? We could open the building with the charity challenge.
6: Oh, my God.
5: Oh, good opener. My God.
6: There would be so many injuries.
5: It may set
6: so many back old age decades. Injuries in that game. Brad, thanks for the time this morning. These are interesting times, exciting times for you all, and we appreciate you coming in and talking
4: about
6: it.
4: Thank you, guys. Appreciate it.
6: That's Brad Alberts, the Dallas Stars president and CEO, with us here in the studio.
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12: We've talked a lot about measles over the past year, but mumps has largely flown under the radar, even though it's been making a bit of a comeback as well. That's because fewer people are getting the MMR vaccine, which stands for measles, mumps, and rubella. The vaccine's been around for decades. It is effective. It is safe. What makes mumps outbreaks difficult to contain is that symptoms usually don't appear for 2 to 3 weeks after someone's been exposed. And that can make it hard to pin down where that exposure took place. And someone who is infected can transmit the virus to someone else before they are symptomatic. If you get sick, which could manifest like a run-of-the-mill respiratory virus or the telltale swelling of your cheeks and jaw, all you can really do at that point is to treat the symptoms and also isolate yourself.

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4: Judges can do in the courtroom.
5: That sounds like a bad idea. Yeah.
4: So I want all of your judicial listeners to go to penalbench.com and download the Judge Your Ass app and start betting on court cases today to earn crypto for you and your family.
6: Oh, my gosh. I can't even keep up with that. Do you know Brendan Sorsby? Have you ever talked to him in person?
4: Of course I have. Yeah, he's right. In fact, he's right here on my veranda having his morning Red Bull and betting on his Android while sharing a vape pen with my son. You want to talk to him?
6: Well, yeah, I guess.
4: All right, hold on. Brendan, someone wants to speak to you on the telephone system.
7: Hello?
5: Is this Brendan Sorsby?
7: Sup?
5: Well,
7: who's wasting my time?
5: It's the Musers, radio hosts.
7: Okay, what?
5: Well, that we have you on now, can we ask, are you shocked that the decision went your way?
7: Oh, are you shocked that the decision went your way? No, I'm not shocked, bruh. In fact, all the prediction markets predicted I was going to win this decision.
5: Oh, really?
7: It's called the wisdom of the crowds. Look it up, Dill Wipe.
6: Don't you see the problem in this, though? Betting on the result.
7: Hold on. Shut up. Hold on.
6: What?
7: Hold on. Okay, I just placed a bet on Tech to beat ACU in the season opener.
5: All right, No, you better not do that.
6: Yeah, I guess you're not playing in that game.
7: Yeah, I'm not playing in it. It's no big deal.
6: Yeah, but that's your team, though. Don't you see the problem here?
7: It's no problem. Dude, betting is sick, man. It's so fire. I love it.
6: So you win all the time?
7: You guys are just mad that this judge is badass.
5: Yeah, I guess so.
7: The world today.
6: It's not just us. It's everyone around the nation.
7: You guys are so unk. Your bros are faded.
6: Yeah, we may be a little faded. You may be right about that. Right. Enough. Look, you won. What are you doing rubbing it in our face?
7: I'm going to keep winning, except the games that I decide to throw. Then I'll lose those.
5: Well, that's not good.
7: Brendan out.
6: There's the judge and the gambling quarterback. It is 6:48 on the ticket. The Rangers just can't quite get back to even Steven. We'll talk about it with Dave Raymond next.
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3: Sorsby situation expedites the SEC and Big Ten departing the NCAA to form a Super League with Nick Saban as the commissioner. And if so, does this affect Tech becoming part of it at some point? Well, I don't know that Tech would have been part of it since they're not in the SEC or the Big Ten. I know those leagues would probably take on another couple of teams. With Tech's resurgence in football, maybe they would have been a part of it, but I think that would have been a long shot. But I would agree that I think every domino that falls pushes us faster and faster towards a Super League.
4: It means something.
3: I'll say it's a 99.9% possibility. Nothing's 100%, but it's a 99.9% possibility we're getting to a Super League. And I think this does push it that way.
4: Yeah, I didn't think much about that, but I think it's just another domino falling, and we want another governing body outside of the NCAA.
3: And P1 Robert writes about this as well. He says, Judge Curry's ruling makes absolutely no sense. Unless the activity is illegal, organizations should be able to govern themselves with their own rules, especially if they are well known to those to whom they apply. Gambling on sporting events, especially on your own team, has never been allowed. And that applies to both collegiate and pro sports, the Black Sox scandal, Pete Rose, etc. Judge Curry's ruling ignores not only NCAA rules and practices, but the fabric of competitive sports itself. This ruling may be the death knell of the NCAA. Starting with losing the antitrust lawsuits in the 1980s, the power and prestige of the NCAA has declined. This ruling effectively states that the NCAA has no legal standing to regulate itself, its members, and college athletes. I think in a few years, the NCAA will not exist. Given the uncertainty that Judge Curry has created, I think the following will happen. The NCAA as currently structured will evolve into something else or go away completely. I also think this will force college athletic departments to enter into collective bargaining agreements with athletes. This would protect both the universities and the athletes. College football and likely baseball and basketball will become professional leagues. Again, I think he's exactly right.
4: Yeah.
3: We're heading towards this path of at least the big revenue sports in college athletics becoming pro leagues.
4: Yeah, that's what it looks like.
3: And P1 Keith, because during Muse and the News there are more questions than answers, I looked this up as you guys were debating what is worse, the bite of a grizzly bear or the bite of a shark or something else. Bite force of a grizzly bear is about 1,100 to 1,200 PSI pounds per square inch.
5: Mm-hmm.
3: Wow. Great white shark, 4,000 PSI.
5: Dang.
3: Or as chat says, a grizzly might crush your forearm like a hydraulic press. A great white is more like a giant self-propelled set of steak knives with thousands of pounds of force behind them.
4: Yeah.
3: So give me the grizzly.
4: I guess so.
5: But I think alligator's even higher than that.
3: Wait, really?
5: Let them. Them apples.
3: Well, have him look it up.
5: Yeah.
4: Get another
3: Keith,
4: question.
3: If you can go back to ChatGPT and look that up, because we're like, too lazy to.
6: Like he did a lot of work.
5: ChatGPT.
3: All right, those are letters from listeners.
4: All right, it's 7:50 on the ticket. We go to Game 4 tonight in the NBA Finals. 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
3: Fucker aren't hot, okay? They're ugly. No.
4: Well, now, you're
3: ugly. They're fat and ugly, okay? Look at the stands at a soccer match. It's a sausage fest.
5: I don't...
3: We're basically importing homosexuality at this point.
4: All right. Now, you are just...
3: All right?
5: Jackson, you
3: sound like... Don't we have problems with homegrown homosexuality? Now we got to invite all this international dong-loving here? Come on, hey, it's time to get the World Cup out of Dallas.
5: There's no way you have much support. And
3: Jackson,
5: this is...
3: percolator out.
5: Okay. There goes Jackson. He's running out of steam.
4: Guy's worked up.
5: All right, it's 8:48 on the ticket. We'll see what the invasion's doing next.
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16: How often do you stop to wonder whether you should share something that's revealing, maybe even embarrassing, with a partner, a friend, or even your boss? In her new book called Revealing, The Underrated Power of Oversharing, behavioral scientist Leslie John says doing just that can help you deepen relationships that are vital to your life. We need people to trust us in order to get things like love, friendship, and career success. That's what she told us. When you make yourself vulnerable by revealing something sensitive, it does make other people trust you. In turn, when you ask someone to reveal something about themselves, showing that interest will generally lead someone to like you more. Why? Because people like to be asked about themselves, she says. It also signals that they are discriminating and choosy

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4: Maybe it just kind of changed their mindset of how they went about their business, and they just kept having that success. You know what? You've won 12, 13 games in a row. You feel like you're invincible. Whatever you do, it doesn't matter. We'll win the game. And then you get knocked on your ass. Maybe that will change your mindset and your approach as you go about the next game. So it's how they come out after tasting defeat for the first time in a while. We'll see what this team is all about, man. I can't wait for tip-off to see the adjustments that everyone's going to make. We always talk about, well, Wemby came out and just decided he wanted to get to the lane and be aggressive. Okay, well, then New York's going to have an answer for that. So how do you adjust to them trying to get him out of there? There's going to be some type of resistance. Can he get past that and continue to play his game?
5: Yeah.
4: We'll find out tonight, man. I can't wait. It is a 7:30 tip. Like you said, 7:40, 7:45. But game four, and we'll be all over that tomorrow. As a matter of fact, we'll get back into the NBA Finals at 12:15 today during our lunch hour to see what else we will anticipate in game four tonight. It's the Invasion. We will talk a little baseball at 10:15. But coming up next, it's our weekly entertainment segment. It's Hot Dogs in Paradise, and it's next here on The Ticket.
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13: Making sure your kids get enough sleep. 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I'm Dr. Sanjay Gupta, helping you live a better life.
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3: Than Florida, man. Because you'd be on the golf course and there'd just be a 10-foot alligator on the green. Like, well, so much for this hole.
4: And, yeah, like, some of them are aggressive and other ones are just kind of hanging out and you don't know what you're upon.
3: It's just weird. They're just out there, hanging around.
4: We got some big ones in the Trinity, too. I saw pictures a couple weeks ago. Had to be at least 8 feet.
3: There's gators out in Lake Ray Hubbard. And I was like, no, there's not. And then you'd see a story about one. I told you. 100% there is. In certain areas of Lake Ray Hubbard.
4: I'm with you, man. I hate gator doubters, too.
3: They just
4: don't get it.
3: They're just so silent. And it's just their little eyes above the water coming at you. And next thing you know, they got you.
4: We stayed in an Airbnb in the swamp in New Orleans, and so we were right on the water.
5: Hang on, are you okay, Will? What startled you? Cool.
6: Why wouldn't I be?
3: God, that siren went off. You see Will?
5: Right. Are you on the run? As soon as you heard the siren, you looked up like you were in trouble.
6: No, I just heard funny stuff.
5: Oh, okay. Okay.
6: I'm laughing.
4: Just heard funny stuff.
3: What'd you hear? Your stream.
7: What the hell is going on?
6: Even no, not that.
5: Before it starts.
6: Getting ready to on this break.
5: Though. Okay, all right.
4: That's good. Thanks for letting us know.
5: I'll go put a recorder in the bathroom.
4: Let's help Will. That is the news.
5: Okay, all right. Will can go use the bathroom now. It's 10:50. It's the invasion. We'll hop aboard the OSS for other sports stuff at 11:10. But coming up next, let's talk college football. Even more lawsuit action going on. We'll discuss it next here on The Ticket.
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9: A better life with Dr. Sanjay Gupta.
10: We all know how important it is to stay active as we age, especially as we get older. But I've come to realize that for as good as people are about getting their cardio in, a lot of older folks really don't seem to be doing the recommended amount of strength training or even understand why it's so important. It helps you stay functional and therefore independent for as long as possible. Certified strength and conditioning specialist Dana Santis says a great place to start is not with dumbbells or barbells, but with your body weight, which allows you to build strength while also learning how your body moves and where your limitations exist. It also reduces the risk of overwhelming your connective tissue, which adapts more slowly than muscles as we get older. Once you're comfortable, you can dial up that intensity, but do it slowly, do it carefully. I'm Dr. Sanjay Gupta, helping you live a better life.
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4: Those five played here for a decade, or, you know, close to it, 8-9 years. Yeah. And Brunson, as great as the story is, I don't think he would crack the top five. I think those five are locked
5: in. Yeah, I agree. Like I don't watch the NBA Finals go, man, it'll be really kick-ass if former Mav Jalen Brunson got a ring.
4: Now, like if, yeah, I know. For some reason, I feel like Steve Nash was there a lot longer. I don't even think he was. I think Nash was only here like 5 years.
6: I think so, 5 or 6 years, I think.
4: Yeah, but I feel like it was way longer than Brunson, and maybe it's because he made more of an impact, because Brunson's impact was in one playoff series.
5: Yeah.
4: And that's really it.
7: And almost, almost just two games of that playoff series when Luka was out against Utah. And he showed that he can run a team. And then he said, you know what, I'm out of this thing.
5: No, you're right. I think we have the recency bias now. You mentioned it the other day when we were talking about this, Trevor Daley.
7: Yeah, that's a big one for me.
4: How long was Trevor here?
5: He was here several years, wasn't he?
7: For a lot of hockey seasons.
4: But was Trevor...
5: But then going and winning the cup with Pittsburgh.
4: Right, but was Trevor that impactful?
5: Dude, 11
4: here?
5: Years.
7: You shut your mouth.
5: He was in Dallas 11 years.
7: You shut your whore mouth.
5: But again, I mean, you have to be a big hockey fan, I think, to remember the impact. I mean, he was one of their top, four defensemen when he played here.
4: Yeah.
5: And then went... And
7: now, run tell that.
5: Was able to get a ring.
4: Stankoven would be very far down on the list.
5: Yeah, I don't.
4: He barely played here.
5: That's
4: it doesn't count.
5: I don't know. That'd be like if somebody like if Sammy Sosa had won one with the Cubs. You're like, oh, look at that. He used to play for the Rangers. Well, a lot of people used to.
4: All right, bitches.
7: All right, Snake. Ooh. Thank you very much. That's the Birdhouse. We do it every single Wednesday at 11:30 lunchtime. But the invasion is right around the corner. We come back. We hear from Brian Schottenheimer from Cowboy OTAs. And we'll do it next here on The Ticket.
8: 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And now our soccer pants are going crazy for the World Cup kick around. DFW's nightly destination for all things World Cup. And this time it's in our backyard. Peter Welton, Andy Swift, and their football expert Lars have HSOs on every team and match. 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
5: How often do you stop to wonder whether you should share something that's revealing, maybe even embarrassing, with a partner, a friend, or even your boss? In her new book called Revealing, The Underrated Power of Oversharing, behavioral scientist Leslie John says doing just that can help you deepen relationships that are vital to your life. We need people to trust us in order to get things like love, friendship, and career success. That's what she told us. When you make yourself vulnerable by revealing something sensitive, it does make other people trust you. In turn, when you ask someone to reveal something about themselves, showing that interest will generally lead someone to like you more. Why? Because people like to be asked about themselves, she says. It also signals that they are discriminating and choosy, but in a good way. I'm Dr. Sanjay Gupta, helping you live a better life.
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0: love that kid.
1: Yeah, I'm more in the, you better show me who we took over him before I make my determination. Like, if all 8 guys that I really liked are gone, then I could see it more. But if there's someone that I really liked that they passed on to take Lindenborg, I'd be upset. But I think you're right. I am almost positive that we're going to see some kind of trades.
0: Yeah.
1: If it's PJ or Gafford or Najee, I think that they just have to try to recuperate some kind of resources. And the only way they can do that is by jettisoning some of these veterans. What they get back, who knows? That depends on how good Masai Ujiri is at picking up the phone. But I agree with you. Yeah, they're going to have to get rid of some of those guys. And, I mean, I think they would welcome it. You know, I don't think some of those guys want to stick around for what will probably be a bad team. I mean, you're talking about where the Mavericks are in comparison to what we've watched the last 2 or 3 weeks. Way behind.
0: Yeah, yeah.
1: Way behind.
0: You won't see Clay here next year. And I'm trying to see whether it's going to be PJ or Gafford. One of those two, I don't think, will be on this team next year either.
1: Yeah,
0: I just don't know which one.
1: Gafford's the only weird one to me, because if they trade Gafford, what are you now saying your big man rotation is? Because I don't know that I have a whole lot of trust in Derek Lively's knees. So that would tell me that perhaps they feel a little bit better than I do. I've just heard that perhaps what he's dealing with might be a more long-term thing than we're anticipating. And if that's the case, I don't know if a big man rotation of Derek Lively and Marvin Bagley and Musa Cisse is ideal.
0: that doesn't move the needle for you at all?
1: No.
0: Okay.
1: So, and it's not necessarily, they're not in the best spot at 9 to draft another big that would be a starter. So if they're trading Gafford, then they feel pretty good about Derek Lively's legs.
0: All right, Justin, really appreciate it. We are almost there. The draft, a couple of weeks away. We'll see if they're bringing a new head coach. Maybe let's do this again next week if we hear any noise from what the Mavericks are going to do. All right, Lunchtime with the Invasion is wrapping up. We come back, we will mix with the Sweet Spot. That's next here on The Ticket.
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0: Ticker brought to you by Neutral, the official hard seltzer of FIFA World Cup 26 and Frankel & Frankel injury attorneys. Ezekiel Duran has been a tone setter for the Rangers, filling in for Corey Seager while he was down with a back injury. Duran with a double last night in a losing effort, bringing his slugging percentage up to a career-best 457. With Seager returning to the lineup, the TV voice of the Rangers, Dave Raymond, saying Duran will remain in the lineup every day.
1: The way he's playing right now, you can't keep him out. 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
3: But I'm also glad that our Mavericks fans aren't getting beat up on the streets of New York. 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
3: I just get caught up in Spurs hate. 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
14: We've talked a lot about measles over the past year, but mumps has largely flown under the radar, even though it's been making a bit of a comeback as well. That's because fewer people are getting the MMR vaccine, which stands for measles, mumps, and rubella. 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
19: How often do you stop to wonder whether you should share something that's revealing, maybe even embarrassing, with a partner, a friend, or even your boss? In her new book called Revealing, The Underrated Power of Oversharing, behavioral scientist Leslie John says doing just that can help you deepen relationships that are vital to your life. We need people to trust us in order to get things like love, friendship, and career success. That's what she told us. When you make yourself vulnerable by revealing something sensitive, it does make other people trust you. In turn, when you ask someone to reveal something about themselves, showing that interest will generally lead someone to like you more. Why? Because people like to be asked about themselves, she says. It also signals that they are discriminating and choosy, but in a good way. I'm Dr. Sanjay Gupta, helping you live a better life.
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4: He would come to Cosmos Games. He was my favorite. I was in love with Mick Jagger.
5: Mick Jagger's first time in the Cosmos locker room is always a really funny one. Apparently he passed out and kind of revived, sat up like, oh, this is great.
6: No offense, it often looked like he had no idea where he was.
5: Mick Jagger even became formally a member of the Cosmos front office as international consultant.
7: All right, you can pause it there. So Mick Jagger buys into the team. Elton John is buying into the team out there. They had this rivalry from East Coast to West Coast. It was an explosion, dude. Like, I, as a kid, it was so cool to be able to go to O&B Stadium, and I didn't see Pelé play, but I saw all these other guys play. Like, it was nuts. And again, from a soccer standpoint, it didn't exist. It went from 0 to 100 overnight from the youth side of it.
8: Yeah.
7: And from just popularity wise.
9: Yeah, my parents had no idea about soccer. They, you know, they grew up in the 40s.
7: Right.
9: They had no idea about soccer, but we lived in New York at the time in the late 70s. And when I was in second grade, they put me on a youth team.
7: Yeah. Because of that.
9: Yeah, because everyone was talking about the Cosmos.
7: Right. It was a huge deal. There was a story in there where the Cosmos goalie and Pelé, and this was all about, at the time, Studio 54 was a thing, too. And they would all go to Studio 54, and they would go to the highfalutin restaurants. And Reggie Jackson was trying to get into a restaurant. This is in 77. Reggie Jackson just...
8: That's crazy.
7: He's the king, and the goalie for the Cosmos and Pelé are walking up, and Reggie Jackson's arguing with the maitre d', and the maitre d' looks up and goes, "Oh, hey, Pelé, y'all go on in." And the dude from the goalie from the Cosmos is like, "Sorry, Reggie." They were as big or bigger than Reggie Jackson at the time. And
8: yeah,
7: then,
8: the only U.S. athlete they say made more at the time was Muhammad Ali.
7: Yeah, okay.
8: Yeah.
7: Makes sense. But in team sports,
8: none.
7: Not even close.
8: Catfish Hunter was like the highest, believe it or not.
7: Catfish Hunter.
8: Which is crazy.
7: And then when Pelé finally hung it up 3 years later, the league started to go south. And so, again, it was an explosion followed by this really big high for about 4 years, and then it starts to go down again. But you're talking about teams playing in front of 50,000 people. They sold out Giant Stadium for a couple of games. The stadium here was always packed. From what I remember as a little kid, it was awesome, man. But that's the birth. And again, it was always going to make it here. It was just a matter of when, but that's why it started when it did. We could be 10, 15, 20 years behind that.
8: Yeah.
7: If Pelé hadn't have come here.
9: Well, and also the Grant Wall documentary.
8: Yes.
9: Talks about how after the death of the NASL, there was no outdoor soccer of note in the U.S. until MLS.
7: And that's 15, 18 years later.
9: Yeah. There was like this window of time where if you were an American soccer player, you had to play indoor soccer.
7: Pelé, man. What a god. All right, there you go. All right, let's come back in 3 minutes, because if this guy would just shut up.
10: The Ticket.
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6: 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In the meantime, have a very safe and pleasant Wednesday evening. Bye now. Toodaloo, mother effers. Keep blessing hard.
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8: 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That's because fewer people are getting